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2: Time to celebrate kulturang Pinoy. 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Anything and everything fun and Filipino. Ito ang Pinoy Kultura.
3: A blessing of safe voyage and a chance to cool off. Pinagmamalaki ng kanta ang Antipolo, named after tipolo or breadfruit. Prolific in the area, the city prides itself as the pilgrimage capital of the Philippines. Two of its more popular attractions are the historical Church of the Nuestra Señora de la Paz y Buen Viaje and its summer popular waterfalls, ang Hinulugang Taktak. The Franciscan missionaries built the church in 1578 and the Jesuits administered it in 1591. Thousands traveled to pray to Our Lady of Peace and Good Voyage, brought in from Mexico in 1626 and enshrined in the cathedral. A favorite tradition is trekking to the shrine on Good Friday Eve and May 1st. Another tradition is having new cars blessed at the church. Many believe it will ensure the safety of the car and its passengers. OFWs also pray for success abroad. Pagkatapos ng pagpapala sa misa ay ang inaabangan ng mga bata ang pagligo sa sikat na Hinulugang Taktak, described playfully in its song. It was first opened in July 1952, became a national park in September 1990, and a protected landscape in November 2000. In 2002, it had to be rehabbed because of water pollution. In February 2020, Hinulugang Taktak reopened, together with unique recreational installations for wall climbing, hanging bridges, and a spider web platform. And don't forget, before you leave, ang pasalubong. Sikat sa lugar ang suman at mangga. But you can also bring home antipolo in a jar, like coco jam, latik, kalamay, or adobong kasoy. So, no time to waste. Get into the culture, enjoy a blessing, and have some fun. Tayo na!
2: Yan ang Pinoy Kultura, because our culture is cool.
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2: Radyo Pilipinas Update, straight from Malacañang. Pakinggan ang latest developments at payag ng palasyo sa mga mainit na kaganapang tinututukan ng sampayanan. Radyo Pilipinas Update, straight from Malacañang.
5: Purpose in pursuing the interests, especially through international and regional cooperation. And at the same time, allow me also to thank you for your coverage last time in Cebu for the 48th ASEAN Russia Commemorative Summit.
6: And so it's a pleasure to see some of you here again. Today, allow me to brief you on the upcoming ASEAN-Russia Commemorative Summit on the occasion of the 35th anniversary of relations, which will take place on June 17 and 18 in Kazan, Russian Federation. President Ferdinand R. Marcos Jr., in his capacity as ASEAN chair, will co-chair the summit together with President Vladimir Putin of the Russian Federation. The meeting will bring together the leaders of ASEAN and Russia to commemorate 35 years of dialogue relations and to chart the future direction of this partnership. The ASEAN-Russia Commemorative Summit holds particular significance for the Philippines. It will mark President Marcos's first visit to the Russian Federation as president. Set in the midst of the 50 years of diplomatic relations this year between the Philippines and Russia. During the summit, ASEAN leaders and President Putin are expected to review the progress of ASEAN-Russia strategic partnership and discuss ways to further strengthen cooperation in areas of mutual trust, particularly on biosafety and biosecurity, outer space and satellite applications, energy and food security, science and technology, trade and investment, tourism, education, and people-to-people exchanges. The summit is likewise expected to adopt several key outcome documents. These will guide ASEAN-Russia cooperation in the years ahead. These include the Kazan Declaration 2026, which will articulate the shared vision of ASEAN and Russia as we commemorate 35 years of partnership, as well as joint statements on energy and on cultural cooperation. The leaders are also expected to adopt the ASEAN-Russia Comprehensive Plan of Action 2026-2030, which will serve as the principal roadmap for advancing cooperation across the political security, economic, and socio-cultural pillars of the partnership. On the margins of the summit, the president will also hold a bilateral meeting with President Putin. The discussions will center on the commemoration of the 50th anniversary of the establishment of the diplomatic relations between the Philippines and Russia. The meeting will likewise provide an opportunity to explore ways to further strengthen cooperation in areas of mutual interest, particularly energy security and food security. As ASEAN chair, the Philippines remains committed to strengthening ASEAN's external relations, ensuring that the region's engagement with partners continue to advance ASEAN centrality. And as chair, the Philippines continues to carry this responsibility, ensuring that the summit yields meaningful and forward-looking outcomes for our peoples. Thank you. I'm now ready to answer your questions.
7: First question, mula kay Gabriel Villegas, PTV4.
8: ASEC, magandang hapon po. Nabanggit po ninyo na magkakaroon po ng bilateral meeting between President Marcos and President Putin. So ano po yung tatlong priority issues na ilalatag po ng Pilipinas during the bilateral meeting? And also, what assurances, kung meron man po, na maibibigay ang DFA with our Western partners regarding the nature of the engagement with President Putin?
6: Yeah, thank you for that question on the priorities. Of course, I already mentioned earlier, the meeting will most likely focus on food security and energy security. That is mutually important for both countries, for the Philippines and Russia. And they will also discuss, among others, some very important regional international issues that both would consider important for the relationship. And again, I would go back to the impact of the Middle East on energy security and food security. So I think that would be the highlight of this meeting. Of course, looking also into the deepening of the relations between Russia and the Philippines when it comes to other cooperation. Of course, we're looking at people-to-people, tourism, education, cultural cooperation, those things, especially also on science and technology. So these areas will be discussed or will play a part in the bilateral meeting between the two leaders.
8: Follow up po, meron po ba tayong explicit negotiations or memorandum of understanding na nakatakda pong lagdaan when it comes with oil, fuel diversification, or when it comes with nuclear or renewable energy cooperation?
6: Well, I do not want to preempt the results of this bilateral meeting as well as the summit. But of course, what's important is both leaders will be able to sit down and discuss these priority areas. And we'll see. It will be good for some outcome document to come out of this meeting in Kazan.
8: Okay po, thank you po.
7: Next question from Harley Valbuena, IBC 13.
9: Hi, good afternoon. Sir, even though the Philippines or any of the ASEAN countries is not an involved party in the Russia-Ukraine war, is the ASEAN expected to issue a joint stance or directly raise their shared views with Russian President Vladimir Putin regarding the ongoing conflict?
6: So on regarding the outcome documents that will come out of the summit, certainly we're just focusing on areas of cooperation. So I already mentioned those on energy security, on food security, as well as highlighting the 35 years of relationship between ASEAN and Russia. So there won't be any statement or declaration when it comes to Ukraine. I won't be able to also guess or preempt what the other leaders will be raising during the summit. So, but what I can share with you is that there will be discussions on regional and international issues during the summit.
9: So, sir, just to clarify, we do not expect the Russia-Ukraine war to be discussed during the ASEAN-Russia commemorative summit.
6: It's hard to say whether that issue will be discussed because, after all, as a summit, we see the leaders coming together, they'll be sitting down. So, but as regards an outcome document, certainly there won't be any.
7: Next question from Katrina Domingo, ABS-CBN.
10: Good afternoon, sir. Why did the Philippines decide to forge closer ties with Russia at a time when other like-minded nations such as the United States, the European Union, as well as Singapore have been imposing sanctions on certain sectors of the Russian Federation?
6: Well, actually, to answer your question on that, ever since the Philippines and Russia, they've had a very good relations way back. In fact, we're looking at 50 years. And that commemoration was celebrated back on June 2nd. And when it comes to the ASEAN Summit commemorative engagement in Kazan, we're actually looking at a broader way of looking at the relationship between Russia and ASEAN. And since the Philippines is the chair, and it just so happened that the commemoration of the summit is during the Philippines chairship, we take a leadership role in leading that. And with the president co-chairing this commemorative summit in Kazan, we of course would like to bring here the interests of the Philippines and also of ASEAN together. So we're looking at, of course, it's a 35 years of celebration of the relations. So we're looking at, you know, pursuing the interests across all the three pillars. So political security, economic, and socio-cultural. So these are areas of cooperation where the Philippines actually benefits. as well as the region. So also taking into consideration that that Russia has long been for years a dialogue partner of ASEAN. So with that role, the Philippines has shared, it is our role to be able to pursue these external relations with our dialogue partners.
10: One member of ASEAN, Singapore in particular, imposed sanctions against Russian technology as well as weapons, as well as dual-use goods. How will these sanctions affect the comprehensive plan of action for 2026 to 2030?
6: The good thing about the comprehensive plan of action is that there are negotiations here, and there are discussions not only among ASEAN but with Russia as a dialogue partner. And the reason why it's a good thing that we are able to sit down together with Russia is because we are able to discuss whatever issues we have with them, whether it's from Singapore, as you said, or with other ASEAN countries. The important thing is we're able to sit down and then discuss whatever that we need to resolve, or whatever that we need to push, because there is a mutual interest for each party to push. That would be the important thing there in when it comes to coming up with this plan of action. So there won't be, in fact, the only good thing about this is once it's adopted, we are assured that there's commitment among all the parties, including Russia, that we will be able to move forward with whatever that has been discussed under this plan of action.
10: And finally, from my answer, how is the Philippines bracing for possible criticisms from the European Union, from the United States, as well as Singapore itself, of virtually funding Russia's war with Ukraine because of these new ties, trade ties, as well as investment ties that we have been trying to forge with Moscow?
6: I think to answer your question, let us look at it in a different perspective. Of course, first, as I already mentioned, Russia is a dialogue partner of ASEAN. And so there is that already an acceptance among other countries that we will continue to pursue, guided by ASEAN centrality. We will continue to pursue our relations with each dialogue partner, including Russia. And also taking into consideration the broader perspective of looking at it in such a way that each country would have, of course, their own national interest. And so it is their prerogative to for them to decide on whether they would like to pursue something with Russia or not pursue with Russia. And so, again, going back to ASEAN-Russia relations, there is a collective support. We do not see any impediment there, even with, as you mentioned, with Singapore, because after all, Singapore is part of ASEAN. And as far as we are concerned, this relations is the relations between ASEAN and Russia are just, you know, it's moving forward.
7: Thank you. Next question from Rafi Ayeng, Daily Tribune.
11: Hi, sir. Good afternoon. Are all Asian ASEAN leaders present in the meeting?
6: So, yes. What we received regarding this information is that all the leaders of ASEAN will be represented there.
11: And how beneficial is Russia to the regional bloc, and what are the benefits that we can reap, the Philippines, from Russia? Because in terms of people to people, we have a little number of OFWs working there, just roughly 10,000.
6: Yes. So looking at the benefits of this relationship through the lens of our kababayans in Russia, I understand there are about 15,000 Filipinos in Russia, and most of them, they are in the service sector. Although we understand there are also engineers and teachers in Russia, and because of our relations with Russia, there are, you know, professors, students or researchers, even artists, exchanges through the cooperation on culture or on education. So looking through that lens, being able to pursue and deepen our cooperation with Russia, we are assured that we do not only benefit from this people-to-people exchange, but we are also assured that our kababayans in Russia will be given the you know, their rights will be accorded the proper respect because of our relations with Russia. And expanding this to look at the three pillars of cooperation under ASEAN, for example, in under the political security, if we just look at, let's say, our cooperation with Russia on transnational crime, also on counterterrorism, these cooperation initiatives are very important, not only for our Kababayans, but also here in the region, because that helps us, you know, we are able to learn more, or we are able to cooperate more in this endeavor. So this is just one area, but certainly I mentioned there are three pillars, and there are a lot of areas there that is being covered.
11: And lastly, do we have a number of Filipinos being embroiled in some cases in Russia na kailangan nating protektahan?
6: I am not aware at the moment of that, but certainly that's something that we can check.
7: Next question from Jonah Gilagon, the Asahi Shimbun.
12: Hi, good afternoon, sir. Meetings between ASEAN and Russia are usually held online. When was the last time that you had a face-to-face meeting?
6: I understand you're referring to the time when this was during the COVID-19 pandemic. I understand it was during the time that there was a meeting, and it was then President Rodrigo Duterte, he attended online. So I think that was what you were referring to. I understand this was a special meeting because it talks about, and it discussed about the response to COVID-19. I believe after that, this would be the first time again that there will be an in-person engagement among the leaders between ASEAN and Russia.
12: Six years na, sir? Mm-hmm. Okay. And then earlier you mentioned that all leaders will be represented in the ASEAN-Russia meeting. So who will be representing Myanmar?
6: Right. So for Myanmar, it will still be the permanent secretary and the SOM leader of Myanmar.
12: And then during the Duterte administration, sir, we had a pivot toward Russia because then President Duterte was not very fond of the U.S. Since that pivot that we had, how much improvement in terms of economics, or trade and business, how much has it grown since then? How, like, investments that they poured into the Philippines?
6: So in terms of trade, my understanding, I think our colleagues from DTI would be able to provide more details on this. But in terms of trade, bilaterally between the Philippines and Russia, my understanding is we have a very decent bilateral trade between the two countries. Of course, we do note that sometimes these economic engagements are also pursued between the businesses, the private sector. So in that regard, while there is still room for us to improve on the bilateral trade area between the two countries, I can say that it is there. But certainly, perhaps through our continued engagement with Russia under different mechanisms, whether it's bilateral or regional or even multilateral, we will be able to pursue more.
12: But was there an increase in terms of trade and maybe tourism?
6: Yes, I'm glad you mentioned tourism, because I think based on our 2024 data, we received more than 30,000 visitors from Russia, as compared to below 30 previously.
12: How, when you say previously, how many years ago?
6: I think that would be the highest, 30,000 in 2024 would be the highest recorded number of visits. But prior to that, the succeeding years prior to that, we saw an increasing trend, actually.
12: Thank you, sir.
7: Yeah. Okay, next question from Maricel Halili, TV5.
13: Hi, good afternoon, sir. Sir, who will be joining the president in this trip?
6: Of course, Secretary of Foreign Affairs, Maria Teresa Pilazar, will be there, and the DFA will be represented. I understand there will also be a very small delegation from DTI, because there is a focus on the economic engagement and trade in this summit, and but it's going to be a very small delegation.
12: So from DFA and DTI. Okay, sir, why should ordinary Filipinos be interested in this trip? Bakit dapat may pakialam sila?
6: Well, first of all, actually there are several ways that if we are going to look at this summit in different angles, there are several ways. So on the political security level, we're looking at, you know, several ways that ASEAN and Russia are cooperating. I already mentioned earlier yung counterterrorism and transnational crime. I think that's very important. I think ordinary Filipinos, yung ating mga kababayan, should be able to understand that these engagements with Russia, it's very helpful for us, not only the region but the Philippines, because this is where we are able to, you know, get capacity building or training, which is very important for our law enforcement agencies to uphold the law, and also for our legal experts to be able to find ways to be able to address the emerging challenges in addressing these crimes, transnational crime and counterterrorism. That's one. And then there's also the problem on illicit drugs. Very important also for the country. We need to be able to address this. Again, there are so many ways that the perpetrators are able to evade or to be able to go around our domestic laws. But through these engagements, we are able to, again, get training, we are able to get information sharing that will be very important for the country to be able to address these problems. I'm also looking at, because as you know, under the social-cultural pillar of this relationship, there are so many areas. We're looking at, for example, on climate change, also on health, and also on disaster management. So these are areas where we can get more support to address these areas. And, you know, climate change, the impact of that, that's very important para sa ating lahat, sa ating mga kababayan. And so being able to get support in this regard would be helpful not only for the region but for the many people around us.
12: Thank you.
7: Next question from Katrina Domingo, ABS-CBN.
10: Hi again, sir. Sir, Indonesia, Singapore, and Vietnam all have free trade agreements with the Eurasian Economic Union. What's hindering the Philippines from also pursuing an FTA?
6: I'm not aware of us pursuing an FTA. I think the DTI would be in a better position to answer that. But for this summit, what I understand is there will be a commitment, or yeah, we would like to get a commitment for ASEAN and also the SCO to be able to coordinate more in such a way that they will be able to find ways to move forward with our mutual interests on trade, on the economy, digitalization, including other areas such as I mentioned earlier yung transnational crime, counterterrorism. So those areas, very important, they can all fall into that mechanism. But it's in the very early stages, and but we would like to see moving forward from there.
10: Sir, kanina you mentioned po na energy will be part of the discussions both on the regional level as well as the bilateral level. In broad strokes, I know you cannot preempt, but in broad strokes, does it cover just oil and natural gas, or does it also include the civilian use of nuclear energy that Russia has been pushing for years?
6: It will cover several other areas when it comes to energy. So yeah, you did already mention oil, natural gas, including cooperation on nuclear energy. In fact, if to even go beyond nuclear energy, even the civilian uses of energy, of nuclear energy, might be some of the areas of discussions during this summit, and also the bilateral meeting between the President and President Putin. And also, of course, again, we also would like to push support

0: Hormuz situation?
1: I may not be able to give you a yes or no answer to that, but you know, when it comes to these bilateral meetings and also this summit, these discussions come up. So we shall see. Let's see what is going to happen after the summit and also the meeting.
2: Okay, next question from Harley Valbuena, IBC 13.
3: Sir, you already mentioned the APSA. So does the ASEAN see Russia as a country that can help or assist in establishing the ASEAN regional oil stockpile that was announced during the ASEAN summit in Cebu?
1: Yeah, so on the stockpiling, you know, it's still under study. But ASEAN is welcome, of course, to accept support from its dialogue partners, which would include Russia.
2: Okay. Ian Cruz from GMA 7.
4: Hi, sir. Sir, you mentioned SFA and DTI joining the president. What about DND? Kasi a permanent member po ng UN Security Council ang Russia. Bakit wala po tayong delegation ng defense natin?
1: Yeah, for this summit, the focus will really be on the ASEAN-Russia commemorative summit and then the relations, 35 years of its relations. And there will also be discussions focused mainly on business. There will be a business forum, and there will also be discussions on how the Eurasian Economic Union and ASEAN would be able to further economic engagement. So, as you can see from there, the focus really would be more on those areas. And so, and I think that's the reason why DND is not represented here.
2: Okay, thank you, Malacanang Press Corps. ASEC Docs, may follow-up question from Rafi Aring, Daily Tribune.
5: Sir, hingin ko na lang rin on other matters in connection with the question of Ian. May we know the comment of the DFA on the decision of China for imposing sanctions against Defense Secretary Gibo Teodoro? And does this give a negative impact? Because some are saying that for China to declare persona non grata an official under the office of the office of the president, especially the defense secretary, will put the country's ties in bad light.
1: Well, I think your question on that, I would like to focus our discussion on the ASEAN-Russia commemorative summit. But just very briefly, I would reiterate what the secretary has already said about that. So. I'll put it there. Thank you.
2: Okay. No more questions. Malacanang Press Corps. Thank you. From Alvin Baltasar, Radyo Pilipinas.
6: Sa kabo lang. Gano'ng katekting schedule ng Pangulo since parang isang araw lang yata yung full activity niya? And meron bang business meetings ang Pangulo?
1: I'm not aware of... So there will be a business forum. And of course, that's open to all the ASEAN leaders. And then, of course, there's going to be a bilateral meeting between the president and President Putin. And then there will also be a gala dinner for the leaders. And then for the commemorative summit, there will be the plenary, of course, where all the leaders will be sitting down and then discussing the agenda for the summit. After which there will also be a sort of working lunch that is being arranged. And after that, there will be I understand there's going to be a press con, a joint press con.
6: Since kasama sa agenda ng Pangulo tsaka ni President Putin yung energy security, is it possible na mapag-usapan sa meeting na maging long-term source na ng Pilipinas ang Russia when it comes to oil supply?
1: I won't be able to predict what the two leaders will be discussing, but since the focus will be on energy security, of course anything can be discussed under that area or agenda during the meeting of the two leaders.
6: Thank you, Pasek.
2: No more questions. Okay. ASEC Docs, you might have a closing statement before we end this press briefing.
1: Thank you so much. I'll just be very brief on my closing, which is, again, maraming salamat po sa inyong lahat for covering. And we are very eager and also excited about what's going to happen at the summit in Kazan, only because it's not only is it the 35th anniversary of ASEAN-Russian relations, but

0: po kung tama po yung inyong kasagutan. Oh, ito na. Totoo na to, Miss Jen.
1: This is it.
0: This is it. 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The future begins with a good story. 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
2: Hello, magandang hapon.
1: We have live guests.
0: Oh, my. 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
0: 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Maaari nyo po ba kami bigyan ng overview at background ng Good Stories Movement? Ano po ba yung objective nitong movement na ito?
3: So it stands for the title itself po, no, Sir Ember and Ma'am Jen, that it is a Good Stories Movement. Mm-hmm. And back in 1998, meron po tayong isang magandang istorya or good story that happened.
0: Okay.
3: It was the landmark case of Attorney Oposa versus Factoran at that time. And then it translated into With Factoran. And it reaffirmed a truth that we want to carry on right now in this year. Mm-hmm. So from 1998 na istorya, which is future generations matter because of intergenerational responsibility.
0: Yes.
3: Inaffirm po yan ng Supreme Court natin, no, in 1998. 33 years after, meron namang good story ulit,
0: yes,
3: di ba? It started in 2017, the Good Stories Movement, but right now we're doing it in this year. And from intergenerational responsibility, tumungo tayo sa intergenerational stewardship,
0: yes,
3: naman. Kasi dapat ang istorya nagde-develop, di ba?
0: At saka gusto ko yung stewardship kasi you are the one creating your own story,
2: yes,
0: di ba?
2: Yes.
0: Parang ano eh, pag sinayo mo kasing steward, ikaw yung nagdi-dictate kung saan pupunta, ikaw yung nagsasabi kung anong direksyon ang pupuntahan natin. You know? So, it's not just about making stories, but also, ikaw yung nag-co-command ng narrative. Oh, diba? So, yan, napakagandang message for this year. Miss Jen?
1: Para naman for Miss Alexa, no?
0: Sure.
1: We're wondering, as a leader and as an environmental advocate, ano, what pushes you para mapabilang sa Good Stories Movement? How did you get involved and why are you staying with the movement?
2: Yeah, you know, I read this book in college, my third year of college. Mm-hmm. It's a book by Naomi Klein.
1: Mm-hmm.
2: Yung book na yon, it talks about climate change.
0: Mm-hmm.
2: What are we sacrificing in order to solve the climate crisis?
1: Mm-hmm.
2: At a book like that, it radicalizes you.
0: Mm-hmm.
2: And I met one of my first mentors in college because she recommended me that book.
0: Wow.
2: And I was so inspired. Na I spent 3 years of my college life taking international relations. But the climate crisis is a global issue. But why was this not our main focus for my curriculum? And this class was an elective. Hindi nga siya required.
1: Mm-hmm.
2: Kinuha ko lang siya as an elective and it totally changed my perspective on what our purpose here is, especially as the youth.
0: Mm-hmm.
2: Yung distinguishing namin, we're trying to distinguish between present generations and future generations. Us now have that intergenerational stewardship and also the responsibility to command the narrative nga sabi niyo, Sir Ember. And that is what anchors me as a student leader. Yung empowerment ba?
0: Mm-hmm.
2: Na
0: mm-hmm.
2: We are not here to be passive actors.
0: Yes.
2: Just because just because we're youth,
1: mm-hmm.
2: Doesn't mean that sunod-sunuran lang tayo. Yes, of course. But at the same

0: we come with our own ideas, our own experiences, and we can be actors of our own stories. And that also anchors onto the objective of what the good stories is. Who are the moving characters behind these environmental stories that chinachampion right. natin?
1: Ang nag-run na sa head ko, I wanna know the story.
0: Yes!
1: Oh, exactly! No, God, I'm curious din. Sino tong champions na to? What did they do?
2: Yes. And not only yung ngayon, kasi curious din ako malaman, di ba, you said 33 years ago yung start, no? 33 years ago, a group of people started this initiative thinking about ano kaya ang world by 2020,
0: yes.
2: Diba? And now we're doing it again. Ano kaya ang world by 2040, 2050, diba? It's a very different world, pero kung guided tayo nung ganitong klaseng mga stories, at least meron tayo may envision, yes, na goal natin. 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Ano po yung kinalaman nito dun sa Good Stories Movement at paano nito tinutuloy yung legacy? 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
3: That was proof, no, in 1998 na hindi pa pinapanganak. Actually, I was just born at that time, June 22, 1998.
2: Asa na ba ako, no?
3: So parang yung the core story there is that hindi ka pa pinapanganak, may nakikipaglaban na para sa'yo.
2: Right. Oo.
3: And parang, alam mo yun, like, at this point in time, with all of these that's happening already in our country, even at the global level, no? The future generations, pag sinasabi po kasi natin na future gen, they are the ones that are unborn, mm-hmm, but they are the descendants, mm-hmm, or inheritors ng mga desisyon natin na ginagawa ngayon. Okay. And usually, the policies, the systems, the innovations that we have, it only answers or take into consideration the present and, mm-hmm, the next gen. Mm-hmm. Pag sinasabi naman po natin na next generation, immediate or succeeding generation siya. Right. So iba-iba po 'yon. Mm-hmm. So with this narrative naman po, no, we're trying to be creative proxies of the unborn, and you can rarely see organizations such as this, no, that, mm-hmm, are thinking about mga, right, hindi pa pinapanganak. Oh. Na to be honest, kapag may decision tayo for them, let's say for example, meron tayong mga 2040 vision, 2050, right, vision, they cannot sit sa meeting. Wala, right, naman sila sa meeting. Hindi naman sila nakakapagsalita.
2: Totoo.
3: So we need representations, or if not representation, kasi may legal basis naman na tayo, intergenerational, mm-hmm, responsibility. It's high time po. Kahit wala pang narrative na ganun, mm-hmm, good stories wanted to trigger the narrative. We're, right, not trying to save the world, no? But what we're trying to do, we cannot save the world in one lifetime or in one, mm-hmm, generation.
1: Even if we wanted to.
3: No. Even if we wanted to. But parang the question would be, anong klaseng istorya yung gusto, right, mong ipamana, mm-hmm, sa mga susunod na henerasyon? Mm-hmm. Is that question being asked with the next generation or sa mga youth natin ngayon, diba? No? Kasi, like, I mean, we're gonna be the leaders in the future. So, mm-hmm, yun lang po siguro yung pagiging anchor, yung anchor niya doon, no? And, mm-hmm, we are so excited to create good stories or plant good stories, mm-hmm, now, mm-hmm, have the agency now, mm-hmm, so that the future generations can also enjoy the mountains, right, the trees, the rivers, etc.
2: Okay. 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

0: The Goldenberg, the concert series presents a chamber music trio featuring classical pieces, passionate tangos, heartfelt kundimans, and iconic pop ballads. With flutist Antonio R. Maige, cellist Renato B. Lucas, and pianist Ina Montes Claros. Celebrate the timeless magic of music. The Goldenberg Concert Series, only here on PTV.
1: Nagbabalik ang Ulat Bayan. 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
3: We're looking at, you know pursuing the interests across all the three pillars. So political security, economic, and social-cultural. So these are areas of cooperation where the Philippines actually benefits, as well as the region. So also taking into consideration that that Russia has long been for years a dialogue partner of ASEAN. So with that role, the Philippines has shared, it is our role to be able to pursue these external relations with our dialogue partners.
2: Nakatakdang magkaroon ng bilateral meeting sa pagitan ni Pangulong Marcos at Russian President Vladimir Putin. Nakasentro ang pagpupulong ng dalawang leader sa anibersaryo ng pagkakatatag ng diplomatic relations ng Pilipinas at Russia. Magbibigay rin ito ng pagkakataon para palakasin pa ang kooperasyon ng dalawang bansa, lalo na pagdating sa energy at food security. 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
3: Let us look at it in a different perspective. Guided by ASEAN centrality, we will continue to pursue our relations with each dialogue partner, including Russia, and also taking into consideration the broader perspective of looking at it in such a way that each country would have, of course, their own national interest. And so it is their prerogative to for them to decide on whether they would like to pursue something with Russia or not pursue with Russia. And so, again, going back to ASEAN-Russia relations, there is a collective support.
2: Sa pinakauling datos ng DFA, aabot sa 15,000 mga Pilipino ang nagtatrabaho at naninirahan sa Russia, na karamihan ay mga guro at mga engineer. 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
5: Time to celebrate kulturang Pinoy. Tradisyon, musika, sining, literatura, at iba pa. Anything and everything fun and Filipino. Ito ang Pinoy Kultura.
6: Intangible heritage. Ano nga ba ito? UNESCO defines it as the totality of tradition-based creations of a cultural community, expressed by a group of individuals and recognized as reflecting its cultural and social identity. In the early 2000s, the organization honored the Darangin chant of the Maranao and the Hudhud chant of the Ifugao as Philippine masterpieces of oral and intangible heritage of humanity. The Hudhud is recited and chanted among the Ifugao only during four occasions: harvesting and weeding of rice, funeral wakes, and bone washing rituals. Ito ay binubuo ng 200 kwento na may 40 kabanata bawat kwento. A celebration of heroes, heroines, wealth, and culture. The Darangin is an epic chant associated with the Maranao. Buhay, kamatayan, panunuyo, at pagmamahal ay ilan lamang sa mga kwentong napapaluod dito. Ang Darangin ay galing sa salitang darang, which means to narrate in the form of a song or chant, and is the longest surviving epic poetry in the Philippines. Yan ang Pinoy Kultura, because our culture is cool. To know more about their life, work, and contributions, visit the National Commission for Culture and the Arts at ncca.gov.ph.
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0: station name po namin ay Katanduan City Upland Development Station. 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
1: 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Na-discover is because din ng efforts ng BOC. Kasi ngayon, in-x-ray nila, nakita nila na mukhang hindi egg noodles yung laman. BOC can file a case based on their laws, no? Kasi smuggled products. Apart from filing a case for smuggling under the BOC's jurisdiction, the BPI together with the DA can also file and will also file a case for violation of food safety laws.
2: Kukuha kami ng sample para ma-check din namin. Although hindi registered and licensed sa BPA, the point that they're bringing mga agricultural products. We have to check.
1: We discussed it with the BOC already and we will ensure na itong consignee na to ay talagang banned na from importing any kind of product. As per the instruction of the President and the Secretary Tito Tio Laurel, kapag may mga ganitong entities na talaga nagpasok ng smuggled goods sa atin, eh hindi na natin sila bibigyan ng negosyo dito. We will not allow them to continue this illegal activity, so all their licenses, all their registrations, accreditations will be revoked. 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
3: Time to celebrate kulturang Pinoy. 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
4: Famously known as the lead female character in the epic 19th century narrative of Jose Rizal's Noli Me Tangere, ang Maria Clara ay isang traditional dress na ginagamit ng mga Filipina.
5: Touch Me Not may not just be the title translation of Jose Rizal's book. Pwede rin yan ang sinasabi niya sa kanyang pananamit, since the dress covers almost all of her person.
4: It surely does. Ang Maria Clara ay may apat na bahagi. The saya, which is a long dress, the tapis, which is a knee-long skirt, the camisa, which is a colorless kamis, and the panuelo, which is a stiff scarf.
5: Paano kaya niya pinatigas yung scarves na di siya nabaluktot sa hangin?
4: Sa pagplansya yan, gumagamit ata sila ng starch para nakatindig yung scarf all day long. And although the design of the Maria Clara has transformed through the years, in the 20th century, ang Maria Clara ay nag-evolve na to eterno.
5: Eterno, now that's what we mostly hear these days. That's the dress most, if not all, Miss Universe Philippines title holders wear during the nightgown segment in the global pageant.
6: Good evening, my name is Gloria Diaz, from Manila.
7: Miss Philippines!
5: Those butterfly sleeves are really a fashion statement the whole fashion world can't help mention and admire.
4: Exactly. Pinapasikat nila yung humble piña cloth natin, which is what most ternos are made of. And with the ever-changing times, mixed with silk and ibang materials na rin, giving the terno a modern twist na sumasama sa changing standards in fashion today. Although the Maria Clara style has changed through the years, yung imahe of the classic Maria Clara can still be seen in every terno produced.
5: Ang trahedya naman, if you've read Noli Me Tangere, which I assume we all have had in high school, unless you were so zoned out,